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0: and welcome back to Heavy Metal from Hell. This taking you back to 1983, The Trooper off of Iron Maiden's Peace of Mind. Let me tell you, I remember this guy. This is the album that had the follow-up Number of the Beast. And I'll tell you, I didn't know the guys could pull it off. This is a big responsibility on Nico McBrain and Steve Harris and Bruce Dickinson and the guys. They really came through with something. A big concept album that really cut through. I remember playing this one, speakers out of my windows.
1: And then we sent out the gold-plated diapers, baby, and it was a problem.
0: Gold-plated diapers. Don't question Bruce Dickinson. All right, so tonight, the marquee game of the night was the Indiana Fever falling to the Golden State Valkyries.
1: I got a fever.
0: WNBA, and the only prescription is never question. Rough night for Caitlin Clark, rough night shooting, still on somewhat of a minutes restriction coming back from injury. They made it close a little bit, but boy, Caitlin Chen, former UConn star, comes through and just absolutely cooks in the third quarter. I think she scored 14 points in the third quarter of this game, including a big circus hoop to close the quarter. And what I love, I got to tell you, I love, because I know what's coming after this game, right? The last few weeks, I know what's coming. I know that now social media is going to get flooded tomorrow with, here's Caitlin Clark's reaction to Stephanie White taking her out of the game. Look at the look that she gives her when she walks out. Look at Caitlin when she gets knocked down. Nobody else gets knocked down in the league like this. Look at Caitlin flop. Nobody else flops like this. What kind of a play was this? And I got to be, this is not where I'm going bad with this. I'm going appreciation moment because I love how everybody is now a WNBA expert, right? How everybody with a microphone and a radio show and a TV show is an expert. But most importantly, I love they all want to fight. That's my favorite part, is that now I want to fight about Caitlin. I want to fight about a league that I didn't watch one game in for 20 years, and now I'm an expert, right? It's like, well, I've watched 30 hours of The Pit, and now I'm a doctor. Yeah, I'm an expert. Like, of course, yes, having opinions on the WNBA, what we see, that's great. But now the people who want to just fight online about Caitlin Clark and her place and how talented she is, and, oh, she's not one of the top three guards in the game. Like, oh, my God, really? Like, all of a sudden, I'm a big expert. I want to fight. I want to fight about it, right? I want to fight about everything going on with Caitlin Clark because I just can't help myself. And I'm going to go back and look at this video and screenshot stuff. And this is just awesome that every single day, people who up until 2 years ago couldn't even tell you one team that played the WNBA. And now I want to fight tooth and nail on social media with you over this. Or I'll do it on television. I'll do it. I'll start a big sports feud in a blog. I want to fight about the WNBA with you.
1: I like the way you said that. I want to fight about the WNBA with you. Like you were doing either an injury accident attorney or you were going to give out the phone number and open it up to phone calls. Look, it's just the extension of the hot take nonsense world and what analytics say. Someone came to them and is like, you know, when they do a couple minutes on Caitlin Clark or the WNBA, we get an uptick here or you get more click-throughs. I mean, when Caitlin Clark plays in a game, it's undisputable, right? Or indisputable that you cannot go through the process and say that she doesn't matter in terms of bringing eyeballs, attention, and then the poison pens and vitriol acid tongues that follow thereafter. That's just 3 years of it. I think it's really fun in that backstory of, you know, the commissioner never went to a fever game or whatever. But that's all part of the book and the rich tapestry of what they're building here. But the fact that even if for 5 minutes, kind of like the World Cup, people check in for 5 minutes and it puts a spotlight and maybe some folks get some shine of, hey, this person's averaging 20 points and 8 rebounds a game. Maybe you should be paying attention to her as a ball player instead of asking what she thinks about Caitlin Clark versus the commissioner. Then everybody wins because there are a lot of folks that are employed, you know, year round to cover this game. So, I mean, when some extra oxygen comes in, a lot of it's noise and bad. But it does get some attention to the rest of what's good about it.
0: Yeah, I mean, like their lives depend on it. I want to fight about this like my life is on the line.
1: I got 3 minutes to make this point. Let's go.
0: And I want to tell you, I don't know anybody but the people who play on the Fever, but I want to tell you how you're wrong about where Caitlin Clark ranks as guards in the WNBA.
1: What do you mean she's 11th? Who are the other 10?
0: Let's get a list up. Can you name 10 other WNBA players? No, but I want to fight with you about it.
1: Yeah, put that list up.
0: I want to fight. That's the best. Exit out by DeFresca, exit Swollen Dome. Jason Smith, Mike Harmon. Coming up next, we got more on Messi and what is without a doubt the strangest football story of the day. Fox. We are Fox Sports.
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12: Ah, 1971. 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
12: 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I'm Ed Helms, host of Snafu, Season 2, Medburg, the story of a daring heist that exposed J. Edgar Hoover's epic FBI snafu. 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
18: 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Guaranteed human. And here's what you need to know.
19: Argentina did it again.
20: Messi driving in. Messi crossing back.
19: You heard it all on Fox TV. Argentina came back from behind once again to defeat England 2-1 in the semifinals. Argentina will defend their World Cup title on Sunday against Spain in New Jersey. England will face France for third place on Saturday. In the NFL, the Saints and running back Alvin Kamara have agreed to a restructured contract to keep him in New Orleans. And speaking to Yahoo Sports Daily, Chiefs quarterback Patrick Mahomes says that his goal is to be ready for week one and that he's doing everything he can to be ready and not miss their first game of the season against the Broncos. In the NHL, the Hurricanes will raise their second Stanley Cup championship banner on September 29 when they host the Panthers to kick off the season. I'm Monty Bolaños.
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0: 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About 10 minutes after the show is over, it goes up there. Thank you for your continued support. Mm-hmm. Mike, I'll be able to do this for you every single night.
1: And as you evangelize and spread it forward, just get the names right.
0: Okay.
1: Content repurpose.
0: Oh, okay. And, did I say one of our names wrong?
1: No.
0: Oh, okay, good.
1: Make sure we, proper accreditation is all.
0: Yeah, okay. Just make it sure.
1: Just want our love.
0: I listened to that John Smith and Mike Harris show. Yeah, right. Yeah, that was it. Yeah, right there.
1: You mean the guy from the Braves?
0: Yeah, the guy.
1: And the guy from Pocahontas?
0: Yeah, sure. That's the Captain John Smith podcast.
1: Captain.
0: That's the Captain
1: the
0: John
1: Smith. Captain.
0: Completely different podcast. Totally different podcast.
1: Captain.
0: So we'll get to that big football story coming up in a minute. But look, tonight and really most of today, owned by Lionel Messi and Argentina after their come-from-behind win over England to qualify for the World Cup final Sunday against Spain. Once again, just like the Knicks, proving that no deficit is too much to overcome. Down 1-0, it looks really bad. Well, luckily, enter Thomas Tuchel, England's coach, who decides, I'm going to sub out a lot of my guys and put on a bunch of defensive guys and allow you to have possession for 90% of the rest of the game.
1: Park the bus. What could possibly go wrong? We got them right where we want them.
0: Oh, man. Well, that strategy did not work. As you know by now, Argentina gets the equalizer, and moments later, Messi sets up the game winner, and here is Telemundo's Andres Cantor with the call. Take a breath. And take a listen.
25: Messi engancha y va, tiró con la derecha.

0: think that this is going to be something that you're redefining logic with, where you could spit out a team that is in theory lower and lower ranked and has less of a chance of winning and getting to the college football playoff because you decide to go with this group rather than the playoff committee that tells you what they think of these teams. The playoff committee will be telling you, this is what we think about Florida State. We think they're the 14th best team in the country right now. This is what we think about Clemson. Clemson's the 24th best team. But the analytics came up that it was Clemson, so we're putting Clemson in the championship game. Well, if they don't win, if they win, they might not make it up high enough to get it. I don't understand how this isn't just, we're going to take the highest ranked team.
1: You know what? I kind of dig this, though.
0: I don't know.
1: Because what it does is it raises the flag to say, I vote no confidence. Red card.
0: That's
1: exactly what you just did here to all the processes that have been in place. Like, you know what? We're going away from this because we don't want the information director to be voting. We don't want some random guy end of the bench. It's like, hey, you did a good job in the equipment area. Here, you vote this week. I mean, I don't know. Mm. So here you're saying we trust these folks and all the data that they can analyze that'll make it come out in the wash.
0: You are going full Princess Amidala. You're with, I vote no confidence in Chancellor Valorum. And Terrence Stamp just, he just almost falls off the
1: thing. And then he's saying, good night, my angel. It was great.
0: I have no confidence in you. Like, I mean, college football, I don't get how it's still a sport that gets on TV every week and we have rankings and games and championships.
1: Well, the TV
0: really
1: people
0: don't.
1: Know how
0: I
1: to
0: really
1: make
0: don't.
1: Money and make that work.
0: The
1: only thing that needs to happen for the colleges is to show up.
0: Well, I mean, when there's no rules, eventually you run into anarchy. It's like Lord of the Flies, right? Like calling the shots, you get decisions like this. Oh, we're gonna have this company is gonna do it. Oh, okay, great. All right, that's
1: well, but
0: okay.
1: This is
0: that's
1: how good. You pay some consultants. You abdicate responsibility and say if you don't like the data, I mean, it's their data. Don't blame us.
0: The data
1: I
0: told
1: voted
0: us
1: for the Kodos.
0: The data told us Clemson. Yeah, but Florida State was ranked higher. Yeah, I'm sorry. Miami, it's going to be Miami and Clemson. Oh, all right, thanks. Thanks for making that happen for us. We really appreciate that. I really, because that could happen, right? You're talking about doing that.
1: Were you just trying to get some dairy and Mensa reference in on the show?
0: And TJ, clearly not many Mensa candidates in the ACC. TJ. I see this as something where here's the ACC and here's Jim Phillips. They take a meeting with this group and they come in and just blow them away like a PowerPoint presentation going, we're going to do this. Hey, what did you have for lunch? Well, I had a turkey club with coleslaw salad and a cherry Coke. This is what you had. Blah, blah, blah, blah, blah. This is how good this was for you. You had 78% of your calories are going to be eaten away in the first hour if you get up and walk 30 minutes. Oh, this is amazing. I want to hire you for something. What a great presentation you did. And meanwhile, the college football committee standing outside going, these guys are beating us out? Like they want to listen to them instead? Okay. All right. I guess. Okay. We'll leave now. You can evaluate our parking. All right. Great. Thanks. Appreciate it.
1: Really only comes down to one thing. You want to be in the room where it happens.
0: Oh, my God.
1: You want to see how the sausage is made.
0: I mean, what I hear, I mean, they have a comprehensive plan to go through things.
1: It's a three-part
0: plan. This is what we came up with. Okay, great. All right,
1: I mean, it's like, it's not, what's that word? Good.
0: No. Yeah, and not even that, right? Let's just say.
1: I mean, I'm not casting aspersion over this company and what data they produce.
0: No,
1: it's just
0: the fact
1: that you got here is really...
0: No, here, right, because let's just say, let's take the other side of it, right, Jason? You're just going to point out if they get it wrong. Let's say they get it right? Let's say they get it right. And okay, well, hey, Miami is in the conference championship game, and Florida State is the team we expect to put in there, right? They're ranked 14th, they're the next highest ranked ACC team, but they have X, Y, and Z to go through here. Okay, great. They say Florida State. Florida State makes it into the conference championship game. Again, you spent money on something for them to do something where you knew who you were going to put in there anyway. The team you had to put in there was the team ranked highest. So, like, why are you paying them to do anything? I don't.
1: It's fuzzy math.
0: Oh, man. I'll tell you. There is fuzzy math. Exit out by the Fresca, exit Swollen Dome, the Jason Smith Show with Mike Harmon live from the Fox Sports Radio studios. Hey, don't forget our brand new YouTube channel. 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Videos go up all the time, every day, all our big stuff. Let us know what you think, whether you like it, don't like it, agree, disagree. Mike and I love putting this content out for you every single night. Well, time now to find out what's trending in the wide world of sports. Monty Bolaños. Monty, what do you got for us tonight?
2: What's up, fellas? Happy Wednesday. We're going to start with the World Cup because we know what the final is going to be. It's going to be Argentina defending their title on Sunday against Spain in New Jersey. Argentina did what they've done in all their knockout matches. Come back from behind.
3: Messi driving in. Messi crossing back.
2: You just heard it all on Fox TV. They defeated England 2-1 in the semifinals earlier today, scoring their first goal in the 85th minute of the match. Lionel Messi assisted on both goals that happened within 7 minutes. England is going to face France for third place on Saturday. The excitement of the FIFA World Cup is now streaming live on Fox One, the official English streaming platform, to catch every unforgettable moment. Fox One brings the action straight to your screen so you never miss a goal. Download Fox One and experience the FIFA World Cup live. In the WNBA, fellas, the Valkyries outscored the Fever 88-75. Caitlin Clark, 13 points and 6 assists in the loss. The Lynx defeated the Sparks 96-87. Olivia Miles, 18 points and 5 assists. And the Sky topped the Sparks 96-87. In the NFL, the Saints and running back Alvin Kamara have agreed to a restructured contract to keep him in New Orleans. And Cowboys wide receiver George Pickens will officially play the upcoming season on his franchise tag worth $27.3 million. In the NHL, the Jets and center Cole Perfetti have agreed on a new 5-year deal worth $30 million. Steven Yzerman has stepped down as the Red Wings GM after 7 seasons. The Hurricanes are going to raise their second Stanley Cup championship banner on September 29 when they host the Florida Panthers to kick off this season. And in Major League Baseball, the Brewers have acquired left-handed pitcher Lance McCullers from the Houston Astros. Back to you guys.
0: Thanks a bunch, Monty. Appreciate it. Jason Smith, Mike Harmon, live from the Fox Sports Radio studios. Now, coming up next, we get back into the World Cup. And yes, a huge day from Argentina today as they beat England 2-1 to move on to the championship on Sunday. Don't hate me. Don't take a swing at me. But once again, after today, I'm going to tell you just how the United States soccer problems aren't as bad as you think they are. And what happened today to England is proof of it. That's next. Jason and Mike, Fox Sports Radio.
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23: 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It's called Against the Rules. I'm taking you to all the poorly refereed corners of life.
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2: 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The end. 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
0: As well as from all the citizen critics out there.
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3: This is in German. 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
2: Because we won the war.
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0: Oh, it has wall-to-wall profanity and vulgar language.
4: Can't you just make a movie about mobsters where they don't swear?
0: We'll uncover some startling truths. September 11th was still more than a week away.
4: He claiming Mr. Rogers had something to do with 9/11?
3: I think he's not claiming it. I think he's about to prove it, Greg.
0: We'll go on a journey of self-discovery.
4: Night of the Comet is one of the greatest movies.
3: Yeah. Well,
4: no, it's not, but... I immediately back off this.
0: And confront our own shameful opinions.
4: Why should the pros who get, at least they get paid for it? Why don't I want to do this for free? Like my opinion on, what was that band that I really get out in front of?
3: The New Radicals.
4: The New Radicals. Yeah, I was like, I think this guy's like the next Stevie Wonder.
1: But mostly, it'll be a bunch of nonsense like this.
3: Yeah, he was Bing.
4: He was Bing. Let me Bing it.
3: Yeah, I'm gonna Bing this.
4: Bing?
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8: You heard it all on Fox TV. Argentina came back from behind once again to defeat England 2-1 in the semifinals. Argentina will defend their World Cup title on Sunday against Spain in New Jersey. England will face France for third place on Saturday. In the NFL, the Saints and running back Alvin Kamara have agreed to a restructured contract to keep him in New Orleans. And speaking to Yahoo Sports Daily, Chiefs quarterback Patrick Mahomes says that his goal is to be ready for week one and that he's doing everything he can to be ready and not miss their first game of the season against the Broncos. In the NHL, the Hurricanes will raise their second Stanley Cup championship banner on September 29 when they host the Panthers to kick off the season. I'm Monty Bolaños.
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0: you pretty much everything. There's really no editing process in terms of getting rid of some people. We let anyone on. Every performer will get up to 2 minutes. Now, we want this to be shorter, but up to 2 minutes, no more than 2 minutes. And you say, well, 2 minutes is not that long. Trust me. Think of it like, you know how they say dog years, dogs age more than people. Well, the time on radio goes slower for most people if you're not used to doing this. So 2 minutes might not seem like a lot. It's very valuable. You're going to reach a lot of people. We're on over 600 radio stations. We're on the Sirius XM Fox Sports radio channel, broadcasting live there. 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
1: But don't be nervous.
0: All around the globe. We've got a worldwide stage, baby.
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0: We're on radio stations in Perth, Australia, and other random places. I don't even know how that works. It's very odd. So now, keeping law and order, as I set up this masterpiece, keeping law and order in this traveling carnival of audio fun, we have our esteemed panel of judges. Now, of course, that would be yours truly. Hi, my name's Ben. The lovable radio rascal, Koopa Loop, right over there. And there he is. And the queen of the show. That's right. The FSR Tech Queen, Lorena.
1: Why, hi, Ben. Glad to be here tonight.
0: And making his triumphant return. And I don't see, my computer's still dark, so I don't know if he's on hold or not. But our friend and classically trained pianist and genuine musician, Inca Terror from New York. So think of like equal parts Simon Cowell, P.T. Barnum, and that weird uncle that shows up at like Thanksgiving and other festivities. And of course, you will be part of this. So the way this normally works, we will vote for the top three or four, I think it's four, the top, and whoever's in the top four, we will then go to the vote of the people. So we will have a winner. We will dictate the studio vote, and that will be one winner. And then we'll toss it out to you, and you'll be able to vote and help decide who the people's choice is.
1: Can I be the Simon Cowell?
0: Sure. Why? Are you rude?
1: I'm going to hold the big stick.
0: All right. Well, yes. You're the peanut gallery. You're the upper balcony. You can throw raspberries. And we will get real-time feedback. One of the fun things about listening live, and one of the reasons that we have a bigger live audience, a lot of people listen on the podcast, is because you can give real-time feedback on X at Ben Maller. You can cheer. You can boo. The whole thing. And groan, and there will be acts that don't work, and unfortunately, they will be gonged off the show. So we say, like, audience participation isn't encouraged. It's mandatory. It's mandatory. So it takes an entire village to build a first-class cheeseball variety radio show. New stars will be born. New stars will be born here in the overnight. Legends will likely stumble. Internet fame, Maller Militia fame awaits, and it's the biggest event of the summer on the overnight sports radio dial. Going to dominate. We're going to set records for downloads, and really the most downloads we're going to get till the NFL season kicks off in September. So this is it, and welcome in must-listen audio, the Mallerpalooza 2026 officially in town. Let's welcome in our judges. Are you prepared, Lorena, to judge? Are you ready to do this?
1: Oh, my gosh. I'm so ready.
0: You're excited?
1: I've been looking forward to this all day.
0: All right. Coop, you're prepared? Yes, you're mentally prepared to do this? All right. And who will be keeping track? You'll be keeping track, Coop, of the scores? You'll be jotting down the scores, yes?
2: Yes.
0: All right. We have Inca Terror is joining us from New York. He is back yet again. Hello, Inca Terror. Welcome.
3: Oh, it's great to be back. I've got my three-piece Armani suit on, ready to go.
1: Oh, fancy.
0: Well, I want to point out, and I do want to thank Darko the comedian, clearly trying to pay off the judge. He sent me this beautiful Mallerpalooza 2026 cap that I am proudly wearing right here.
1: And wow, I'm excited. Ben, look at that.
0: That's a good-looking hat, right? And so I'm wearing this thanks to our friend Darko the comedian, who sent this. It's great. And so I think he's going to sell some of these, I believe. So if you're in this thing and you want to buy one, I think Darko's going to sell a few of them. So he'll let you know when he calls in later on. So the judging, Inca, I just kind of give you a brief. And I know I'm going long here. And I know I shouldn't be going long. And I'm going long. But the way I'm going to judge, because people want to know, how do you judge? And I talked about this on the Fifth Hour podcast over the weekend. I said, here's how I'm going to judge. And then the way it works, on a scale of 1 to 10, we're all going to go 1 to 10. Yes, we all agree on that? 1 to 10? Everyone, yes? Inca Terror, yes? All right.
1: Sounds good.
0: Yep. All right, so entertainment, wow factor, Do you captivate the listener? That's entertainment. Quality. Do you actually have any talent? Do you have any skill? Right? You're a trained musician in Katera, so you would know better than me about that.
3: Absolutely, yes.
0: I'm a big originality guy. I love original stuff. I want to, you know, you can put your twist on it. I used on the Fifth Hour podcast over the weekend, I talked about the song parodies. The most famous song parody guy of all time, who for some reason I'm blanking on his name, but what's the guy's name? He did the Polish...
1: Weird Al Yankovic.
0: Yeah, Weird Al Yankovic. And also delivery. Delivery is a big part of it as well. Stage presence. So the way I'm going to score, and you guys can have your own criteria, 9, 10 or above means a memorable performance, flawless, entertaining. We're hooting and hollering. We're laughing. We loved it. 7 to 8, yeah, pretty good. Highly entertained. Might have been a few things that could have been better. 5 to 6 is just competent, average, okay. You were good, not great. And then anything below that, not great. 3 to 4, you know, didn't really prepare. Like Hollering James, I'm sure, will be the guy. And then anything below that, you're getting gonged. You're getting gonged. All right. So we all agree on that? Yes, that's my mantra. So any thoughts, Inkaterra, before we pause for the cause and then begin the festivities here?
3: I just wanted to say, so I know from experience that with these classical prestigious competitions, often the most memorable people are not the first place winners. So there's a chance for anyone in this competition, and I'm looking forward to that.
0: It's a great point. And I should have said that because one of the more famous acts is Hey Mona. And she did not, Kathy and Madison did not win, but she's become a star over
1: the
0: years.
1: She didn't win?
0: She didn't win, but that song, we loved it. She became a legend on the show, Kathy and Madison, because of Hey Mona. And it's moments like that.
2: Hey Mona.
0: Just Kathy sitting at her retirement home in Madison, Wisconsin with a... You know, just playing a little ditty and it's become legendary. All right, so that's it. Everyone, I got a bunch of acts lined up in the leadoff spot here. We're going to have some big-time names here. We're going to pause for the cause. And then we begin the first couple acts. Again, it's a different night. We're not doing the Who Am I, the Insta Trivia and all that. We're just going to have acts, Mallor monologues and acts the rest of the night. We're jam-packed. Cannot wait to get the party started. The Mallorpalooza begins officially with our first act. We'll get to that, and we will do it next. However, do you think the people that DraftKings paid more? Because this is this is big time real estate here.
1: Like the Super Bowl of radio.
0: It's the B block. What hour is it? Let's find out. Yes.
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0: Well, the cup is down to the final matches and really just one big one. 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
14: Charges laid by L.A. police against O.J. Simpson in connection with the brutal slaying of his ex-wife, Nicole, and 25-year-old Ron
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17: Dear Mr. Simpson, hello. It's me, Kim, Ron Goldman's sister. I'm sure it's really weird to be getting a letter from me, but for years, I've listened to what everybody else has to say about you. 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I'm wondering if you would sit down and talk to me. 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That's a letter that I wrote to the man I believe brutally killed my brother. 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

0: He just forgot he had kids. No,
1: yeah, there he is, our buddy Sean G from Southern California. I liked it. I don't know. The rate has no idea who Benoit Benjamin is, I'm sure. And I think Coop might even be too young to know who Benoit Benjamin is. But I'm old enough. And I interviewed Benoit a few times back at the end of his career. And I love the fact that you did that for him. I thought it was good. The quality was not the greatest. Unfortunately, I don't know what happened there. You're in a studio, but for some reason it overmodulated a little bit, which is unfortunate. So there wasn't a lot of polish on it. It was nice. I liked it. For me, it was cool. I'm going to give you a 6.5. I'll give you a 6.5. What about you, Lorena?
2: You know, I do love live music, but this one went right over my head. Like you said, yeah. It was very pixelated, overmodulated. Couldn't hear a lot of the lyrics. Yeah. I got to give you a 4.
1: A 4? Wow, very rude. All right, Koopa Loop, go ahead there, Koop, please.
3: I appreciate, you know, custom lyrics. I always like that. But I did think that the melody of the custom lyrics could have flowed a little bit better. I'm going to go ahead and give it a 6.
1: All right. You guys are all jerks. Let's find out.
3: Give it a 6.5. A half point than I did.
1: Wow, that's a big half point. Inca Terror, the classically trained pianist from New York. Inca Terror, how did you score Sean G, a tribute to Benoit?
4: I mean, I can't sing and play at the same time. That's a hard skill. I liked his low notes. I mean, they kind of growled and they were sort of appropriately placed given the words. Which we call song painting in classical music. I'm giving it a 5.5.
1: All right, 5.5. Sean G, thank you so much. And everyone go when you have a chance. Don't do it now because we're doing a show. But Sean, I'm not making it up. If you remember Benoit Benjamin, Sean tracked him down and interviewed Benoit, and he did a whole thing on YouTube, so you can check that out if you want. The Ballad of Benoit, I believe it's called. The Ballad of Benoit. All right, so Malapalooza 2026 up next. Straight ahead, Kathy in Madison. Oh, my God. Kathy in Madison is up next. We'll get to her, and we will do it next. However, it is the B block, and what hour is it?
5: Let's see. Number 3.
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25: When John Kolsosharan's mom called him with some bad news.
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25: 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He flew his mother to California, and they went to a clinic where she got stem cells. And just like that, her hand started to get better. It even cured her arthritis.
27: So it was life-changing for me. Really life-changing. 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
25: For John's mom, the treatment worked. Across the country, in Texas, Elaine Dilley tried to help her mother with stem cells just like John had done.
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1: And that would be Kathy in Madison, as she is ready to go. She's the Hey Mona woman, and she is not able to do this live. So we have Kathy, who sent this in a little earlier, and we now go to the legend of Malapalooza gone by. Here's Kathy in Madison.

0: terrible.
1: And All right, Marcel.
0: To get this right.
2: That's right.
1: All right, this is Marcel. This is a that song produced by J Scoop. That was a J Scoop production.
3: And, wow.
1: Yeah, that was next level. Obviously, it was heavily edited, so you got to factor that in. But Marcel's never sounded better ever. Like, that was legitimately entertaining. It was great. The lyrics were wonderful. Marcel nailed it on the delivery. I would have given him, I would have given him a much higher score if it hadn't been recorded. So I am unfortunately just going to give Marcel a 10. I will give him a 10. What about you, Inca Terror? How did you score Marcel in Brooklyn?
4: Yeah, I would have given it a 10. I mean, it is astonishing. But yeah, pre-recorded and a bit of help. So
1: 9.5. All right, Lorena.
3: I'm honestly
1: you were dancing in there. You were dancing in there.
3: I couldn't
1: you were.
3: Stay in
1: yeah.
3: my seat.
1: Yeah, it was great.
3: I would give him 1,000 points if I could, but okay. I have to land on a 10.
1: A 10. All right. Second 10, Koopaloo. Here we go.
2: I don't know how to judge this. I like to be the voice of reason here.
1: Yeah,
2: I was recorded. Are we judging just Marcel? Is it a whole group effort?
1: It's a team effort. So I think it took J Scoop about 7 years to do that. So.
2: But I mean, the lyrics were great.
1: They were really good.
3: The effort. Oh,
2: Marcel's delivery was great.
3: So good.
2: I'm going to give it a 9.
1: A 9. All right. Very good. Do we know who's leading at this point? We have a couple of recorded.
2: Yeah, Marcel.
1: All right, Marcel's in the lead. I think Marcel's online. Marcel, do you have a quick thought, Marcel? You're in the lead right now to win the Malapalooza. You're in the lead.
5: Oh, yes, it is, Ben. This lyrics is going to blow everyone's minds, except for Mike the Idiot Khan. He's the loss. And I believe, I agree with that guy from Hawaii, minus there's not going to be treat everyone right.
1: All right, Coop, you want to go higher? Coop, you want to go higher now that you've heard Marcel unedited? You want to go higher? That's one of the great editing jobs in the history of editing. Oh, my God. All right, any quick final thought, Inca Terror? Thanks for being here all night, man. You're the greatest. We love you. We love you. We love you. We got to hang out with you again sometime soon. Thank you, Inca.
4: Thank you. See you next year.
1: All right, the great Inca Terror. Thanks to everyone. I know it's not easy to get on here and perform, and we were schmucks to some of you, and we do thank you for taking the time. Some of you stayed up all night to be with us, and so it does mean a lot. The Malapalooza 2026. We are
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16: Ah, 1971. 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Soul Train had just started chugging along. Everyone had a lava lamp for some reason. Weeble started to wobble, but as we all know, they don't fall down.
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16: 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And the more they did, the more they learned about the hidden underbelly of the most powerful law enforcement agency in the land. I'm Ed Helms, host of Snafu, Season 2, Medburg. The story of a daring heist that exposed J. Edgar Hoover's epic FBI snafu. 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
16: To expose J. Edgar Hoover's secret FBI.
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25: You heard it all on Fox TV. Argentina came back from behind once again to defeat England 2-1 in the semifinals. Argentina will defend their World Cup title on Sunday against Spain in New Jersey. England will face France for third place on Saturday. In the NFL, the Saints and running back Alvin Kamara have agreed to a restructured contract to keep him in New Orleans. And speaking to Yahoo Sports Daily, Chiefs quarterback Patrick Mahomes says that his goal is to be ready for week one and that he's doing everything he can to be ready and not miss their first game of the season against the Broncos. In the NHL, the Hurricanes will raise their second Stanley Cup championship banner on September 29th when they host the Panthers to kick off the season. I'm Monty Bolaños.
33: You know what time it is?
13: Good morning to all. It's two pros and a cup of joe.
34: Here they come.
35: We're dealing with sick people here.
13: Jonas Knox, Brady

0: entrusting his leg in the process of it all. But when did this happen where you could suffer an injury like that when they did, and we're at the point to where we're not worried about missing time? It looks like they're going to be both ready to for week one.
1: Well, I know a few people that work there. Yes. I'll say this. I was talking to, and I'll put him out there. Sean Barber is one of my guys. Like, that's one of my bros. Like, we were the bro bros. That was my first old head when I got to the league. He works in player development there. And DeMarco Murray is a running backs coach there. And another one of my buddies was just there on boots on the ground, maybe like 2 weeks ago or something like that, whenever the practices were going on. Yeah, everybody seems – nobody said he's playing week one. Nobody said it that way. But the way it was explained and described was the kid is superhuman. He's superhuman, the way he's moving around, the way he's throwing the ball, the way he's handling the physicality of the practices that he was in, that he took part in. Everybody, I mean, the way it was stated, Jonas, was it doesn't look like he was injured. It doesn't. He's not moving around like it's post-injury.
0: That's crazy. Like, I don't. And maybe I'm just used to the old, maybe archaic. And I know that, look, everybody's body is different. Like Micah Parsons, your guy, that's one that's going to be, it looks like he's going to miss some time based on the injury, the recovery. And it's probably more because of the position he plays. Maybe he's a little bit different than, you know, what you need to have in your knee to be able to have that burst, to get around the edge and to deal with that physicality is a little bit different. But you watch the Patrick Mahomes injury, like that's a significant injury. And no,
1: absolutely,
0: like, he'll be ready week one. And the fact that we're even calling our shot and it's July, the injury just happened in December. And so, and the Daniel Jones injury, and I know that, you know, Shane Steichen of the Colts talked about, hey, you know, we reached out to the Celtics because we wanted to see how Jason Tatum would return. Jason Tatum's injury, like Jason Tatum, they're so confident in Jason Tatum's injury, which used to be a career ender. You know that, like they're so confident.
1: They let Pippen go.
0: Yeah, like they literally let Jaylen Brown walk because they trust that Jason Tatum and the Achilles are going to be fine enough to where they can just, you know, rally everybody around him and make him the guy and the face of the franchise.
1: And added Paul George. Keep that one in mind.
0: Yeah. The other guy, yeah.
1: Like your replacement was Paul George.
0: So it's
1: so they really believe in Jason Tatum. Playoff P, man, I ain't mean that.
0: That's podcast that. P, playoff P.
1: Whatever. I ain't mean it that way.
0: It's just interesting that the assumption that I had going into it was just, hey man, he's gonna miss some time. I would have thought they would have played this safe. I would have thought they would have said, all right, he's going to need the first month of the season. Let's be careful with this. And they're like, no, man, we see Denver on the calendar week one. We want it. And we're going to have him out there. Because remember, they signed Justin Fields. There was a thought maybe he's going to get, you know, the first month of the season, first couple of games at least.
1: Justin.
0: To get out there.
1: Justin Flo?
0: No.
1: You don't know that name, Justin Flo?
0: Justin Flo.
1: You remember the linebacker that was slamming people on their heads when he was in high school? You know why you don't remember him? Because it was long, long ago when he was in high school doing the stuff he was doing. He's still in college. He's playing another year. Anyway, I just read that the other day, that Justin Flo is playing another year of college football. That's crazy. He's as old as me.
0: The guy who's playing
1: for UNLV?
0: I mean, first of all,
1: I think he's playing for UNLV this year.
0: First of all, already a fan. He wears a cowboy collar. Already a fan.
1: Yeah, he does. I mean, he's old school.
0: Well, it says he's 24. Is that accurate? Are they lying about his age? Is he like one of those Chinese Taipei Little League kids?
1: How old are you supposed to be when you leave college?
0: Well,
1: 23?
0: Nowadays, that's another one. I would have, back in the day, I would have thought, just like these injuries, these guys aren't coming back. I would have thought at 24, you're multiple years into the league. Yes, not anymore.
1: You are.
0: And
1: you are.
0: But
1: I think I was in my second year in the league at 24.
0: And not
1: maybe
0: anymore.
1: Maybe my third year.
0: And now that's not the case.
1: No.
0: It's just like.
1: And he's probably turning 25. Like, what's his birthday?
0: October. So it'll be 25 okay, days 25. During the season. So he can rent. Now he can rent a car.
1: You see the muscles on that man? These cats, you're literally playing in the league in college these days with the age of some of these guys, man.
0: That's crazy. So, things have changed, man. Things have gotten all wonky. So apparently we're going to get
1: When you said Justin Fields, it made me think about Justin Flo. But shouts out to him, man. Hey, I like Justin.
0: Keep doing it, man. With NIL, yeah. Why not? Go out and get what you can get.
1: Why not roll out another two? You have a whole career in college, man.
0: Two pros and a cup of Joe, Fox Sports Radio, LeVar Arrington, Jonas Knox with you here. 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And speaking of the World Cup, Argentina beat England 2-1. And will now take on Spain in the World Cup final. Up next, you're going to take on another edition of In Case You Missed It right here on FSR.
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0: is still a young guy. He didn't retire at a very old age, for one. And for two, he's never stopped working out and doing the things that he's doing. He's always training guys. He was just showing Jaquan Brisker, you know, us 412ers, us bird cats, us yinzers. Yeah. He was just showing Jaquan Brisker moves that he uses in his approaches and his rush moves. He is always on the field, whether he's doing his own camps, whether he's working out with other guys that are working, whether it's these defensive specialized training deals that are going on. He is always active. In fact, when Jarrett Verse, if y'all remember, when Jarrett Verse went to his house to work out with him, he sent Jarrett Verse out of the house like, I ain't never going back. I ain't never going back. So if Aaron Donald is in that type of shape, there is no reason to think that he can't go through an entire season and be impactful as a player, for one. And for two, they'll make the numbers work. He retired. Think about it. He already said, the indication is he already has made it clear he's good financially. So if he comes back, he's not coming back to make money. Like, sure, you want to make money. Sure, you want to be compensated. But that's not the motivating factor here to bring him back, to come back. I think it would honestly, genuinely, and sincerely for Aaron Donald be purely about the opportunity to compete for with a team that he loves, for a community that he loves, and with a player that is a once-in-a-generation talent in Myles Garrett, and himself adding to that equation another once-in-a-generational talent in Aaron Donald. It just makes all the sense in the world, Jonas. And at the end of the day, even if they didn't win it all, you got Stafford, he's getting up there in age. You got Hooker Nacua, who's out there just cooking cats, he don't seem like he's slowing down.
1: He's out there doing
0: his Moana holler and howl at the fight the other night with McGregor, because his boy is Hawaiian. He's what, Tongan or Polynesian, the cat that beat up on McGregor?
1: Hawaiian.
0: He's from Hawaii.
1: He's either
0: Polynesian. Yeah. There you go. So anyway, That it's going to be must-see TV, man. It's going to be must-see TV if he comes back. It's going to be anyway.
1: It's the perfect opportunity for a comeback. That's why I think and Sean McVay and Les Snead have talked about this before when they've been asked, like, about the potential of, hey, would you welcome Aaron Donald back? And they've always said, hey, man, the open invitation to Aaron Donald, like literally an open invitation for him to come back. They've always kept open the line of communication. And it might have been just a point to where Aaron Donald a couple of years ago when he decided to walk away was like, look, man, I need a break. Like, I need to get away from this for a little while. He's been grinding. He won a Super Bowl ring. He made a fortune. Guy's a first ballot, no doubt about it, unanimous Hall of Famer. I just need a break, and he probably feels the best he's felt in years. And he looks at this and says, and I've got more help now than I ever did before in my career. Why not give this a go? Because you can only go down this road so many times, right? Before people are like, all right, dude, are you coming? It's like the Brett Favre, Aaron Rodgers stuff where people get fatigued by it. I don't think Aaron Donald's that type of guy. I think he comes back this year and it makes all the sense in the world. And
0: I just think it's his ability to run. If he can run, if his movement is still there, because I don't know how much he runs. Because, again, like I made the point for, I brought up McGregor in that fight earlier, just a few minutes ago. When you get out of what training feels like and into what a real game scenario feels like, it's different. You can't simulate it. And so where his mind left off when he left the game, and where his mind is currently, if he comes back to the game, sometimes your mind can play the worst tricks on your body because your mind is still strong. It still says, I have control of the diagnostics of this working vessel. My mind says we can go 25, 26 miles per hour to go get this done. And then you realize that your body can only do 10.
1: You remember Sean Merriman trying to come back on that injury he had, which could have been catastrophic had he gotten hurt worse, but mentally, like, he was there. It just, his body gave out. Just couldn't do it.
0: Your mind is strong. Never mind. I can't reference him. Because wasn't that R. Kelly that said, my mind's telling me? What is it?
2: I'm not sure.
0: No, my mind's telling me no, but my body. Yeah.
2: My body.
0: So it's the opposite.
1: Well, that's, I don't know.
0: It's
1: that's,
0: the opposite. His mind is telling him yes, but his body's telling him no.
1: Man.
0: And that would be, to me, that's the biggest concern.
1: You ask him, everybody was saying maybe, no matter what the answer was. So,
0: well, you ask him, he was saying your answer didn't matter.
1: Jay. What a weirdo. What a weirdo.
0: From one good topic to another.
1: 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So hang back. 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Up next, not far from these studios that you hear this show from every single morning, it happened. We'll explain right here on FSR.
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15: This is Amber Banda with iHeart bringing you the weather with help from our friends at KFOX 14. For Wednesday, partly cloudy and breezy to windy, 10% chance of showers or storms. El Paso, a high of 92 with a low of 69. Las Cruces, a high of 90 with a low of 66.
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18: Sports is all about rivalry. 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
21: Federer's magnificent run ends. Nadal is the top man.
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18: 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I've covered sports for years at places like Sports Illustrated and SB Nation. And have been fortunate enough to witness the drama, the greatness, and the emotion up close. Which is why we're excited to bring you deep into some of the biggest rivalries in sports. Like Brett Favre fighting off Aaron Rodgers for the starting QB job in Green Bay. Michael Jordan clashing with Isaiah Thomas. And the U.S. Olympic hockey team taking aim at the Soviet Union. The biggest names in sports and the rivalries that define them. 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
1: Two pros and a cup of Joe, Fox Sports Radio. LeVar Arrington, Jonas Knox with you here. Coming up, top of next hour, a little over 10 minutes from now, we are going to catch up with our guy, Albert Breer, a Thursday tradition here on the show. That'll be yours here on Fox Sports Radio. And by the way, the Cup is down to its final matches. DraftKings has you covered for every single one. Right now, use the promo code 2PROS, that's the number 2PROS, to claim your special offer at DraftKings. Again, that's promo code 2PROS at DraftKings. The crowd is yours. For those of you that are maybe not quite familiar with how this has worked here at the Fox Sports Radio studios, there have been issues that have popped up in the past to where creatures, critters, certain things have come into the studio. We have had bats fly into the studio. We have had all sorts of, we've had people walk into the studio that should have been here, which is interesting.
0: You know, Lorena has that effect on people.
1: Yeah, they do. She does. But one of
25: it's
1: the things.
25: Not me.
1: Yeah. One of the things that,
0: Verbal Kent up in that joint.
1: That we have had and we have seen here, in the studio, cockroaches. There have been cockroaches that have popped
0: mainstays.
1: Up from time to time.
0: They're,
1: yeah.
0: They're the most, they're the most, consistent visitor.
1: Which brings us to this story where a local reporter out here, Rachel Menitoff for KTLA Channel 5, was reporting live here from Sherman Oaks when in the middle of her report, a flying cockroach landed on her chest and proceeded to just walk around however it saw fit. It's basically assault, if you ask me. And so I see it, I go, all right, well, that's Sherman Oaks. Apparently, maybe that's just a Sherman Oaks thing. where we've got weirdos walking around at all hours of the night and apparently flying cockroaches don't just attack Fox Sports Radio, but also other local reporters here in Southern California while they're doing a live report. But it did get me to thinking, it doesn't top the all-time great live report that went haywire in the middle of things when a creature decided to get involved with the report. Let's take it away, and we go all the way back to the great Isaiah Carey reporting live in 1996 outside a high school in Arkansas. Let's take a listen.
3: What really happened on that Thursday here at Augusta High School that led to Chris Wood's death?
5: The f*** is that? The f***? I'm dying this f***. Country ass f***ed up town. Flying in my mouth. The f***, I can't see pollen. Let's get the f*** out of this country, mother f***. I can't see me.
0: Okay. One of the all-time greats.
1: And this country ass town.
0: Can't see. What the F was that?
1: Because I think he's trying.
0: Oh, my God dang.
1: Because the best part is when he goes from reporter voice.
0: Oh, it was great. The voice is great.
1: You
0: got to know how to turn it on.
1: Oh, yeah. Can you play it again, Loretta? Just one more time.
3: What really happened on that Thursday here at Augusta High School that led to Chris Wood's death?
5: The f*** is that? I'm dying this country ass f***ed up town.
0: So what you're saying is...
5: Flying in my mouth. The f***, I can't see pollen. Let's get the f*** out of this country, mother f***. I can't
1: even see me. He's reporting on a death and a grasshopper and the pollen made him go, forget about that guy's corpse. Can we get out of here, please?
0: Hey, man. So talking proper is the way that you're supposed to be when you're on camera, but that's clearly how Homeboy was talking when he was off the camera. That'd be good. Shots out to him, man.
1: Yeah, listen, man.
0: Shots out to him.
1: By the way, I think
0: not everybody can change their voice up that way. You know what I mean?
1: By the way, he's a very successful reporter. Has done it for a long, long time, and. That was just so funny that I don't think they were like, hey, listen, we can't. He's not getting in trouble. He's just telling the truth.
0: Yeah. Well, hour three coming at you.
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0: As well as from all the Citizen Critics out there.
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0: We'll find some useful tips.
3: This is in German. Do not buy unless you speak German. As you can tell from this review, I speak English and not German.
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3: Oh, it has wall-to-wall profanity and vulgar language.
4: Can't you just make a movie about mobsters where they don't swear?
0: We'll uncover some startling truths. September 11th was still more than a week away.
4: He claiming Mr. Rogers had something to do with 9/11?
3: I think he's not claiming it. I think he's about to prove it, Greg.
0: We'll go on a journey of self-discovery.
4: Night of the Comet is one of the greatest movies. Yeah. Well,
3: no, it's not, but...
4: I immediately back off that statement.
0: And confront our own shameful opinions.
4: Why should the pros who get, at least they get paid for it? Why do I want to do this for free? Like, my opinion on, what was that band that I really got out in front of?
3: The New Radicals.
4: The New Radicals. Yeah, I was like, I think this guy's like the next Stevie Wonder.
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4: Let me Bing it.
3: Yeah, I'm going to Bing this.
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7: At the 154th Open Championship at Birkdale, Sung Jae-im and Daniel Brown currently have the first round lead at 4 under par after rounds of 66 today. Scottie Scheffler, right now, just 1 shot back of the lead. Scheffler is at 3 under par through 10 holes on his first round, as is Bryson DeChambeau. A couple of other notables to mention. 2016 winner Henrik Stenson shot 2 under par, 68 today. Victor Hovland and Tommy Fleetwood on the course at even par, as is Justin Rose. Rose, though, 4 over par so far on his first round. Rory McIlroy will be playing with Xander Schauffele and Matt Fitzpatrick, but they won't finish until well later on today. The All-Star break already over for the Mets and Phillies. They're back at it tonight in Philadelphia at 7 o'clock Eastern time. While at 3 o'clock Eastern time in Miami, the Heat will introduce Giannis Antetokounmpo. I'm Dan Beyer.
8: You know what time it is?
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1: Eastbound and westbound I-10, you're looking good there. Not seeing any delays westbound from 375 to 54 or eastbound from the Patriot Freeway over to America Avenue. Still a three-minute delay on Mesa Street northbound Wyoming over to Desert Boulevard. Two-minute delay on Montana Avenue westbound Rich Beam to George Dieter.
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1: I-10 eastbound from the Patriot Freeway over to America Avenue. No delays, 10-minute drive. 10 westbound, 375 over to 54. Not seeing any delays there. Mesa Street, southbound from Desert Boulevard to Wyoming. That's a 2-minute delay. Not seeing any delays on Montana Avenue. That's traffic.
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9: Who's here?
10: Nope.
9: All right.
11: No, it's your birthday. Say something.
10: Well, I have no quotes.
11: Are you excited? Are you happy? What are you doing for your birthday today? You see, she's got a bad Bill with her. You see him on her shoulder.
10: Oh my gosh. Oh. Yeah. This is.
11: You
10: my,
11: see bad Bill, the chameleon.
9: Yeah, the chameleon hanging out.
10: This is my chameleon.
9: Oh, that's sweet. Yeah, so she's holding up a chameleon.
12: That's scary looking.
9: Yeah, it's basically a dinosaur. That's cool. I mean,
11: I'm stressing him out. We're stressing bad Bill out. But hey, it's Penn's 11th birthday.
9: Happy birthday,
11: her golden
9: Penn.
11: 11th.
10: Thank you.
9: Happy birthday. Yeah. Stick City birthday.
10: Oh my gosh.
9: All right. Well,
11: okay. Well, she's going to join us for Lorena's leftover.
9: All right. Let's do it.
3: Time to find out what's left.
13: Sounds incredible.
3: Here's the leftovers.
9: All right, Lorena, what do we got?
12: All right, I got an odd leftover here. I actually just stumbled upon this. Back in 2007, a young 20-year-old Lionel Messi participated in a UNICEF charity photo shoot. Now, in this photo shoot, the players bathed infants.
9: They did what?
12: They bathed infants at Camp Nou. And that's the photo I sent you to. Now, the six-month-old that Messi bathed in that photo is none other than Spain's Lamine Yamal.
9: Yes. Oh, I did see that.
12: 19 years later, they face off in the 2026 FIFA World Cup. How crazy is that?
9: Is that a real story or is that some made-up?
12: I triple-checked it.
11: So the kid getting washed is not yours?
12: No, it's not.
9: Yeah.
12: That Lamine Yamal.
9: Listen, everybody can focus on, you know, just the fact that these, you know, our two are going to be on the field together. And that whole, the whole bathing, you know, somebody else's kid, I'm just not really sure. I mean, even Bad Bill, the chameleon, hanging out with Penn on her birthday, I'm not washing that thing. I wouldn't go near it. So
11: I think I'm with you on that.
9: That's a little odd.
11: I'm not bathing your child.
12: You know what's even crazier is they did that for a, like, calendar. So they sold those calendars of the players bathing the babies.
11: How would you feel about somebody else's parent giving you a bath?
10: I would probably cry.
11: You would cry?
10: I would probably cry.
9: That's weird.
11: Okay. All right.
9: Yeah, it's a weird thing.
11: There you go. 30.
9: 21. What else we got?
12: I'll give you a couple fun facts before we run out here. Yamal's mom had him at 16 years old, so there is a photo with her in there too. And 21. Yamal is the youngest to play for Spain. He was first debuted on the team when he was only 15.
9: He's awesome. No, he's been fantastic to watch.
11: So he was only 1 year older than Freddie Adu when he went pro, huh?
9: Apparently. Happy birthday, Penn!
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1: No problems along I-10. Eastbound and westbound is running near the speed limit. Now, a reminder, road construction 10 eastbound between Airway and Hawkins Boulevard. That's going to slow you down. 1 minute delay on Mesa Street northbound Wyoming to Desert Boulevard. 1 minute delay Montana Avenue eastbound Pisano to Gateway.
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1: I-10, busy roadway, but near the speed limit, eastbound and westbound, running smoothly. We have a two-minute delay, Mesa Street northbound, Wyoming to Desert Boulevard. A one-minute delay on Montana Avenue, westbound from Waco Tanks to Tierra Este Road. That's about a 14-minute ride for you. That's a check of traffic.
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12: From the KFOX 14 Severe Weather Center, I'm forecaster Hannah Frescas. Happy Thursday, everyone. High temperatures still remain below average in the low 90s this afternoon with a light 10% chance of rain. Majority of us will stay dry, but rain chances gradually increasing as we head into your weekend. For a full forecast, head over to our website, kfoxtv.com. Reporting from the KFOX 14 Severe Weather Center, I'm forecaster Hannah Frescas.
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0: Argentina is one match away from repeating as World Cup champions after a stunning 2-1 comeback win against England. Lautaro Martinez hit the back of the net for the go-ahead goal in stoppage time.
13: Lautaro Martinez! Stoppage time! Go-ahead goal for Argentina!
0: Argentina meets Spain in Sunday's final. England and France will meet in the third place game Saturday.
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1: I-10 westbound from 375 over to 54, now showing a one-minute delay, a 12-minute drive. 10 eastbound is right up to speed. Three-minute delay on Mesa Street northbound from Wyoming to Desert Boulevard. That's about a 14-minute ride. Montana Avenue westbound, Waco Tanks to Tierra Este Road, four-minute delay. That's traffic.
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3: From the KFOX 14 Severe Weather Center, I'm forecaster Hannah Freskis. Happy Thursday, everyone. High temperatures still remain below average in the low 90s this afternoon with a light 10% chance of rain. Majority of us will stay dry, but rain chances gradually increasing as we head into your weekend. For a full forecast, head over to our website, kfoxtv.com. Reporting from the KFOX 14 Severe Weather Center, I'm forecaster Hannah Freskis.
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1: I-10 eastbound and westbound looking good. Not seeing any issues or problems on that roadway. Still have a 3-minute delay. Mesa Street southbound, Desert Boulevard to Wyoming. 2-minute delay on Montana Avenue eastbound from Alameda to Airway. About a 7-minute drive. That's traffic.
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11: I'm Julian Edelman. That's Rob Gronkowski. And guess what, folks? We're teammates again. And we're going to welcome you guys all to Dudes on Dudes.
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11: That sounds a little weird, but that's what this is going to be. Roberto, what's Dudes on Dudes?
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11: 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Is Randy Moss a stud or a freak? Is Tom Brady a dog or a dudes?
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3: Jason Garrett, NBC Football Night in America studio analyst, former head coach. 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And he's got a new show, new podcast, Coach to Coach. 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And he goes inside the minds of top leaders in sports to explore how they became champions. Great to see you again. Give me an idea of the coaches or former coaches that you're speaking to or you've already spoken to.
13: Yeah, we've done a lot of them already, Dan. And we did four sit-down interviews with current NFL head coaches, Andy Reid, Sean Payton, Dan Campbell, and Dan Quinn. And then we've done podcast interviews with Sean McDermott, Tony Dungy, Corey Close, the women's basketball coach at UCLA, Kelly Amonte Hiller, the women's lacrosse coach at Northwestern, Jeff Munkin, the head football coach at Army. I'm trying to think who else. Oh, Joe Girardi and Joe Madden, baseball guys. And it's just been a really fun experience talking to all these guys. You know, the podcast goes for an hour, and I literally could go for 3 or 4 hours with them because I'm learning so much. You know this. The great Fred Godelli says, "Enough with the platitudes. I want stories. I want reasons for the stories." And you know, we spend a lot of time having them talk about their stories when they went to these different places to build their teams and what it was like and what they learned from the different experiences. So they've been incredibly generous, incredibly humble, and I've learned a lot.
3: Yeah, Freddie Godelli, the decorated producer with Football Night in America. is there a common thread with greatness at that level?
13: I think at the core of it, these guys are all coaches. These men and women are all coaches, and they really want to do whatever they can to help their players be their best. How do they create that environment for them? They obviously want to build something special. They're interested in building programs, not just teams. So, you know, we go through those processes, and they're all a little bit different. What I love about it is, they share stories about their mentors and their experiences and their influences and what I got from this guy and what I got from that guy and what I learned from this. And that all shapes them in a very unique way. And what I loved is they're very authentic. They're very open about their experiences and very humble about their experiences, what we did well, what we didn't do very well. And I think that's probably the thing that allows them to be great because they're constantly growing.
3: Tougher to get to a championship level or remain there?
13: Great question. You know, I tried to ask the guys who've won multiple championships that question. Kelly Amonte Hiller, the women's lacrosse coach at Northwestern, they've won like 9 national championships. She won 2 as a player at Maryland. And they won a lot early. And then there was 10 years where they didn't win. And now they've won again. And she went through that process. They won 7 out of 8. And then they had that a decade dry spell and what she learned through that and what they were able to do early on, but then how she had to change as the athlete changed and maybe how she changed. So I think each of them have unique experiences. I would always argue that it's hardest to get there. Think about all the great coaches who've had built great teams in all sports that never won a championship, not unlike a great quarterback who never won a championship. So to win the first one, I think is the hardest, but there's certainly a challenge in maintaining it.
3: We talked to the Seattle Seahawks head coach Mike McDonald last week, and he said, I said, who would surprise me that you talked to leading up to the Super Bowl with the Patriots? And he said, well, I did talk to one person with a conflict of interest. I immediately said Bill Belichick, and he said, no, I've had beers with Belichick, but no, he was not the guy. How normal is that, that you can reach out to somebody who maybe played for a team, coached for the team that you were facing in a Super Bowl or a big game?
13: Well, I think what's really normal is you talk to people in the division that compete against that team.
3: Mm-hmm.
13: Right. So, hey, we play the AFC East. And, you know, after the game, I talked to a friend of mine on, say, the Patriots, and we have the Jets coming up. He says, hey, you know, can we visit a little bit about the Jets? You know, and they kind of give us their insight on it. I think that happens a lot. I think the thing you're describing maybe happens less frequently, because if you're with a team, you've had success with a team, I don't know that you're going to be completely forthcoming unless you have an axe to grind. And, you know, sometimes, right?
3: Yeah.
13: And sometimes a guy gets cut or a guy gets fired and he does have an axe to grind. And I think that probably is what precipitates those conversations. I hate these guys. They screwed me. Okay. I'm going to give you all I got.

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4: 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I've flown it a few times. Man, it's pretty. 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I think part of it is this. Minnesota's got a stacked team. 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I got LaMelo Ball. I got Jaden McDaniels. I mean, Minnesota with LeBron, would they be the co-favorite to win it? I think they would be. Tom Brady never forgot. 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
4: Mic check. But I'm thinking as LeBron. I've been told he's going to make a decision. I think LeBron's sitting there thinking, listen, I can't guarantee a championship with Cleveland, Philadelphia, Minnesota, but I could be a 50-minute flight from home. That flight up and down California, San Francisco, look out the window. I've flown it a few times. Man, it's pretty. That is absolutely beautiful. I think part of it is this. Minnesota's got a stacked team. Philadelphia, those two teams, that's where you can win a championship. I don't think he's going there. Philadelphia's unbelievable roster. Minnesota, you'd have rim protection. 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I got LaMelo Ball. I got Jaden McDaniels. I mean, Minnesota with LeBron, would they be the co-favorite to win it? I think they would be. Tom Brady never forgot. What did he choose? Wide receivers and warm weather.
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0: LeBron James to come to the Sixers. Here's what he said. This is just minutes ago. And let me try that one more time. Here is Bryce Harper on the telecast.
1: LeBron James to come to the Sixers.
2: I don't know. I think he's going to the Cavs. I think he's going back home to end his career there. But you never know. I think obviously they got a couple guys over there that are pretty fun to play with. Got Jaylen Brown. So I don't know. You want to come to a crazy city and have some fun. I mean, this is it.
0: Bryce Harper weighing in on the LeBron James. Again, that moments ago as he was playing first base in the Phillies-Mets game, which remains scoreless. Trained to push past the pain. 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During the World Cup, help us break the silence. 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World Cup final kicks off Sunday at 3 p.m. Eastern between Spain and Argentina. Up first, however, on Saturday. It'll be the third place match between France and England. Guys, back to you.
3: No, thanks, Kron. 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
3: 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Can we play it one more time? 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
4: Listen closely.
33: What goes to
1: Check this out. Shohei Ohtani.
2: Shohei could not be here tonight. He sends his gratitude and appreciation to ESPN and everyone who voted for him.
1: Shohei's the guy.
4: Shohei the guy, right?
5: Yeah, Shohei's the guy. Yeah, Shohei's
4: off mic,
5: guy.
4: You hear him say, Shohei the guy,
5: oh,
4: right?
5: That's great.
4: So that was at the ESPYs last night. Now, Rich, to wrap up the show, quick reminder, overpromise right after the show.
3: Yeah, yeah.
4: And Brainwave tomorrow for a summer prize pack and more prizes is the game that's sweeping the nation. Are you on our Brainwave? Plus, weekend hobnobbing to get you ready for the weekend. Of course, lots of World Cup. But your thoughts on, should it be the old guard that welcomes the new, or the new people that make good with the old guard at any workplace?
3: I think that's changed, and I'll tell you why.
4: Okay.
3: It used to be new guys should make himself known, but I think this younger generation is so socially awkward in certain circumstances that
4: he should totally reach out to Jeter, man.
3: Yeah, but he might feel weird. So maybe Jeter should be like, hey, listen, been there. You know, I've you know, if you need anything, let me know.
4: I do think it's the responsibility of the older people to make it more welcoming. Like, there's a difference. Like, when we were the new guys, right? Some people shunned us. And then there was Rob Parker who was like, hey, guys, welcome.
3: Yeah.
4: Be a Rob Parker. You know, you got to be that way. Make it easier for these awkward young people, I guess.
3: Be a guy that slaps a logo in all his clothes?
4: Yeah.
3: All right, we'll see you guys tomorrow. Until then, arrivederci, baby.
4: See you in the overpromise land.
3: Let's go.
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8: This is Amber Banda bringing you the weather with help from our friends at KFOX 14. Friday will be partly cloudy and breezy with a 30% chance of showers and storms. El Paso, a high of 94 with the low of 72. Las Cruces, a high of 92 with the low of 67.
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1: Still keeping an eye on the accident blocking the two right lanes on Loop 375 eastbound at Railroad Drive, so watch for slowing in that area. We are getting some pickup on I-10 eastbound from Patriot Freeway to Loop 375. Right now looking at a 16-minute ride. And Mesa Street from Wyoming to Desert Boulevard is seeing a 4-minute delay at this time in both directions. I'm Lauren Phillips, El Paso Traffic.
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9: In Major League Baseball, the ratings have been released for Tuesday's MLB All-Star Game, and close to 8.8 million viewers tuned in on Fox, making it the most watched All-Star Game since 2018 and most watched All-Star event in all of sports. When it comes to the Home Run Derby on Netflix, it averaged 5.3 million viewers, the lowest average since 2003. All-Star right-hander Chase Burns and the Cincinnati Reds are in agreement on a 7-year, $105 million contract extension. Burns is 11-1 with a 2.5 ERA and 118 strikeouts. Phillies reliever Brad Keller has a torn UCL and is expected to miss the rest of the season. Major League Baseball also issued a new policy effective today, banning teams from accessing AI technology to shape in-game strategy on league-issued dugout iPads. I'm Brianna Miro.
7: One guy is happily divorced. One guy is happily married. One guy gets called daddy by his three beautiful daughters. One guy gets called daddy after a credit card approval. One guy won a state high school basketball championship. One guy only covered a state high school basketball championship. One guy's been inducted into three halls of fame. One guy has only mopped a hall. Does this seem weird to anybody else? Can this sports writer and this sports fan share a radio show without driving each other crazy? Now, live from the Fox Sports Radio studios, here's Fox Sports Radio's Odd Couple with Kerry Rhodes sitting in for Rob Parker. Here's Calvin Washington.
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1: Still keeping an eye on the accident blocking the two right lanes on Loop 375 eastbound at Railroad Drive, so watch for slowing in that area. We are getting some pickup on I-10 eastbound from Patriot Freeway to Loop 375. Right now looking at a 16-minute ride. And Mesa Street from Wyoming to Desert Boulevard is seeing a 4-minute delay at this time in both directions. I'm Lauren Phillips, El Paso Traffic.
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1: I-10 westbound from Hunter Drive to Prospect Street. We're seeing a 13-minute ride and still getting some stop-and-go traffic on Liberty Expressway westbound from Loop 375 to Patriot Freeway, seeing a 7-minute delay there. Still keep an eye on those accidents blocking the left lane on Patriot Freeway northbound before Dyer Street, as well as the crash blocking the two right lanes on Loop 375 eastbound and Railroad Drive. I'm Lauren Phillips, El Paso Traffic.
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